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Good evening and welcome to the Verve Reserve. My name is Mark Dean, and we're coming to you from the KHEN studio in beautiful downtown Salida, Colorado, where tonight you'll hear 2 hours of the wonderful variations of that uniquely American original that we call jazz. I am hoping that everyone is having a good weekend and winding down on your Sunday night. Hope it was a good weekend for you. The weather was very nice. Getting to be that time of year, you know, just staying outdoors. Also, got to wish all the moms out there a happy Mother's Day, including my mom, old Rita. She was a piece of work, that's for sure. So happy Mother's Day to everyone. Hope everybody's enjoying their family get-togethers and everything. We have had a great spring fundraiser. We wrapped up our spring pledge drive on Sunday, May 3rd, last Sunday. And our goal was $25,000 this year. And as of Monday, we've surpassed that goal by raising just over $27,437, which that is just that's a testimony to the people in this community and how you guys care about KHEN and keeping us going. So if you donated, stop on by the station and grab your membership card and sticker. 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Or just stop by the station from 10 to 4, Monday through Friday. And again, KHEN would like to thank all the listeners who supported us during our spring pledge drive. 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We'd also like to thank the following businesses and organizations for their generous matching grants. And, of course, the Gay and Lesbian Fund for Colorado. Those guys are just tremendous. The Pharisee Boys. Of course, thank you, and Collegiate Peaks Bank and High Country Bank. And again, thanks to them and to you guys, the community, for keeping KHEN clucking for 23 years and beyond. Yes, big thank you to the community out there. We're going to get going here. It's a great old tune. It's called Soppin' the Biscuit. And of course, I'm being from the South, and I know exactly what that means. It's a good term. And this particular rendition is from the Simon Allen Quintet. Not that familiar with Simon Allen, but we're going to let her rip here from the album Any Minute Now from 2011. But the tune is great. It's a little toe-tapper, kind of bluesy. Hope you like it. Soppin' the Biscuit. Here we go.

0: 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Thank you so much.
1: Diane Reeves and her really energized voice. And I love that rendition of Afro Blue. A lot of jazz artists have covered it. Of course, that is the version with lyrics, and really nicely done by Ms. Reeves. Before that, we heard the Modern Jazz Quartet, Milt Jackson, of course, and Paul Desmond and his saxophone from the 1971 album, same name, Paul Desmond and the Modern Jazz Quartet Live, and the tune was You Go to My Head. And we started off with the Simon Allen Quintet from the album Any Minute Now from 2011, and we heard the tune Soppin' the Biscuit, their rendition of that song. A couple of other artists have covered that song, and it's pretty popular there. A lot of horns in that tune, as you noticed. Okay. 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Additionally, Bluegrass on the Arkansas returns to Riverside Park in Salida on Saturday and Sunday of Memorial Day weekend, May 23rd and 24th. That's right around the corner. 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Okay, some good information for you there. All right, we're going to keep it rolling. Let's see here. All right, Donald Vega from the 2012 album Spiritual Nature. He's got a good lineup here on this album. Lewis Nash, Christian McBride, Anthony Wilson, and Christian House. So this is a great tune. I like it. You Never Tell Me Anything. Donald Vega. Here we go.

Hiromasa Suzuki. That is one strong funk jazz tune right there from the High Flying album, which came out in 1976. The name of the tune was Between O and M. Hiromasa Suzuki. I like saying that for some reason. I don't know. Prior to that, Curtis Stigers and his good voice. You Inspire Me was the album from 2003, and that was his rendition of Bob Dylan's Don't Think Twice, It's All Right. And we started off with Donald Vega on the piano. Spiritual Nature was the album, 2012. You Never Tell Me Anything was the tune that we heard. The Chaffee County Community Foundation is sharing information about the Salida Fireworks Campaign, which helps sustain Salida's longstanding fireworks tradition. 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

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That's a great. Those are great events of fireworks for such a small town. It's nice to have all that, and I know everybody enjoys it. 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The Arts Collective is located at 135 F Street in downtown Salida. They open at 10 a.m. 7 days a week and can be reached by phone at 719-677-8010. And let's see, let's get one more in here. When emergencies happen in Chaffee County, staying informed can make all the difference. 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That's good information there, because it's good to be notified in case of emergencies, because you never know what's going to happen, you know. Better to get that information. All right. Let's see. Quartil. Pat Metheny, very popular guitar player. We're going to let her rip here with the album Day Trip, 2008, that came out. And the tune we're going to listen to is Calvin's Keys. Pat Metheny, here we go.

the great Art Blakey, wonderful drummer, great jazz guy. That was The Witch Doctor from the album The Witch Doctor. 1961 that came out. Before that, guitar player Dan Wilson, young guy, very, very talented, like where he's going. From his Things Eternal album, 2023, that came out. Bird-like was the tune we heard. Before that, the Ron Brendel Quartet from A Tribute to the Bassist of Jazz, Volume 1, 2019. That came out. Ode to Tom Ten. Really nice tune there, too. Prior to that, Barney Kessel, Shelly Manne, and Ray Brown, of course, as we know, they're known as the Pole Winners. This is Pole Winners 3 album, 1959. And Soft Winds was the tune we heard. And we started out with another guitar guy, Pat Metheny, of course, from his Day Trip album of 2008. And we heard the tune Calvin's Keys. 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Randy handles criminal defense cases in Chaffee County and surrounding areas and is a proud supporter of community radio in Salida. 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All right, back to the music here. We got a long way to go here. Got a good lineup of tunes still ready to play. Charlie Hunter, 2008, Baboon Strength is the name of the album. And the tune is Fine Corinthian Leather. Nice mellow tune here. You probably like this one. Charlie Hunter. Here we go.

All right, that was Miles Davis you were listening to there, Softly as in a Morning Sunrise. That's his rendition, of course. It's been covered by many jazz artists. That's from a really good album that's kind of hard to find, from 1961. The title is In Person Friday and Saturday Nights at the Black Hawk. It's a live cut from Miles Davis. If you can find it, I'd pick it up. Before that, Booker Irvin, wonderful saxophone man, from his That's It album, 1960. And Mojo was the tune we heard. Prior to that, the Snoopy man himself. He probably hates having that as a description, but Vince Guaraldi Trio, great piano guy from the West Coast, Bay Area. Greatest Hits album, 1962. The tune was Cast Your Fate to the Wind. Before that, Soul Jazz Unit from Old School Recipes. 2013 was the name, date that album came out. And Need Your Funk was the tune we heard from Soul Jazz Unit. And we started off with Charlie Hunter, great guitar guy, from his Baboon Strength album, 2008. That was released. And we heard the tune Fine Corinthian Leather. Okay, I'm going to roll on out. I'm going to make way for Silky Smooth, the next DJ coming in tonight. You're going to hear some funk music, so that's always good. That'll get you going here. I want to thank everyone for listening to Cahen tonight and the Verve Reserve. Hope you've enjoyed the music. I try to bring you a good variety every Sunday. So please go out and have yourselves a good week. We'll probably see you out there somewhere on the trails or on the river or just hanging out around town. There's a lot to do. Whatever you do, be safe and keep listening to some jazz and some Cahen, okay? Thanks again for all your donations the past 2 weeks. It's been really good. Good for Cahen and good for the community. Thank you very much, and we'll be back next week. Have a great evening, and be safe.

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You are tuned in to Silky Grooves, and this is the Funk Up Your Life show. It is 3 minutes after nine, and you are listening to KHENLP Salida 106.9. And you can find us at khen.org online for all your online needs. We're going to get into some funky tunes tonight. Thanks for hanging with me. Silky Grooves. Let's get back into it.

Goodness gracious, we're getting off to a good start tonight. Woo! We got the funky chicken from Rufus Thomas to get us started off, and that was Ain't No Use by The Meters. The Meters had a nice reunion tour set up down in New Orleans during Jazz Fest at the Sanger Theater. I wish I could be a fly on the wall at that show for sure. Here at KHAN, we wrapped up our spring pledge drive on Sunday, May 3rd. 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KHAN would like to thank all of our listeners who supported us during our spring pledge drive. 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Let's get back into it. This is The Dirty by The True Loves.

Yes, indeed. You're hanging with Silky Grooves on Sunday in Salida. It is the Funk Up Your Life show here on KHENLP Salida 106.9. It is 9:32. I wanted to tell you we couldn't do this without our underwriter support. 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We're going to keep jamming. We just heard the beginning here. We had The Dirty by The Lovers, Say Blow by Blow Backwards by Fred Wesley and the Horny Horns. We heard Slippery When Wet by The Commodores, Get Your Feet Back on the Ground by Tower of Power. Now we're going to get into it with The Coop. We're in The Coop, and it's Chicken Pox by Booker T and the MGs. Let's get it.

Yes, indeed. You got Silky Grooves here. This is the Funk Up Your Life show. You are listening to KHENLP Salida 106.9, KHEN.org online. And we are getting it done. We just heard from Booker T and the MGs, Chicken Pox, then Chicken Fat by Mel Brown. He's the Greatest Dancer by Sister Sledge. Doing It to Death by Fred Wesley and the JBs. We just heard from Everybody Wanna Get Rich from Dr. John. 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This is Bobby Humphrey, Jasper Countryman.

We'd like to thank all of our listeners for helping us out with our fun drive, keeping community radio alive and well. We've come to the end of the line for today's session. I want to thank you for letting me be the soundtrack to your evening here in the Upper Arkansas Valley. This is DJ Silky Groove signing off from the heart of Salida, keeping the soul alive, keeping the bass bumping, and more importantly, keeping it funky. Peace, love, and grooves to you all. I hope you have a good night. I got one more song after Mr. Bobby Humphrey finishes up here, and it'll be Carl Carlton. She's a bad mamma jamma. You're listening to KHEN LP Salida 106.9. Thanks for tuning in. You can tune in every Sunday night to the Funk Up Your Life show with Silky Grooves, 9 to 10 p.m. Sunday nights. Hope you enjoy the rest of your weekend. Mothers, happy Mother's Day. Hope you had a great one. Tune in next week, guys. Thanks for tuning in. It's Silky signing off.

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She never straightened up and fly right. 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
1: 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Group times and more information available.

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Hi, this is Tanya from Two Furs with Tanya on Mondays from 6 to 7. 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Did you know that 32.7% of people in our rural mountain region have skipped healthcare due to cost? 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

Thank you. Right now. All righty. Well, we're having a real big time here tonight. We really are here at Dance Town USA. And here's a tune. We got several request tunes to do for you. We're going to try our best to get them all in. If not on this portion of the show, we will the next time we're back up. Right now, we had a request to do one called Who Shot Sam? It goes like this.

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I've been rolling, I've been reeling, I've been watching the days go by.

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I've been thinking about everything you did. 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So, that cracker is a whoopee snapper. 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
3: 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I'm Maeve Conran, the coalition's managing editor, and coming up on today's show, we'll hear stories of immigration, how some communities are responding to ICE activity.
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3: From Rocky Mountain Community Radio, it's the Regional Roundup. A federal immigration officer is facing assault charges following an incident at a protest outside an ICE facility in Durango in southwest Colorado last October. The case stems from a confrontation that was captured on video during demonstrations over the detention of an asylum-seeking family. KDUR's Jimmy Wanzek has been covering the case and was at the protest when it happened. I spoke with her about the charges and how the case is unfolding. Hi, Jamie. Thanks for taking time to talk to me today.
7: Hi, Maeve. Yeah, happy to talk.
3: Well, we're going to talk about the charges that have been filed against Nicholas Rice. That's the U.S. Customs and Border Protection officer. We'll talk about that in just a moment, but let's take us back to the beginning of this whole story. You actually witnessed this assault outside that ICE facility. It was on Francie Stagi. She was part of this larger community protest last October. But why were the protesters there in the first place?
7: Yeah, so Fernando Jamadillo Solano and his two children, they were detained while they were on their way to school earlier the day before the assault. And they are asylum seekers from Colombia, so they were here legally. And it turned out ICE had detained the wrong person. And community members started gathering at the ICE facility in Durango to protest the detainment.
3: Well, you were actually there and you witnessed all of this. So what did you see at that protest?
7: Yeah, there were hundreds of people who showed up that day. There were people with signs. There were teachers and fellow students of the children who were detained. Community members and local businesses dropped off carafes of coffee and donuts. And people stayed all day and all through, you know, into the evening. And there was a fear that the family was going to be transported out of the facility during the night. So protesters camped out in front of the facility in the gates.
8: Record with your phone!
7: All of a sudden, a black car drove up with lights, and there were two ICE agents with masks. And they said they were bringing food to the people who were inside the facility.
9: Trying to deliver food to the occupants. There's enough for everybody inside. Can you let us in?
7: And all of a sudden they started throwing people's sleeping bags, and one of the agents kicked over a fire pit.
3: So what actually happened with Francie? How did that assault play out?
7: So Francie and I were standing next to each other, and we were filming the ICE agents as they were destroying the camp. And one of the ICE agents shoved me, and then maybe a minute later, one grabbed Francie's phone out of her hand and threw it. And the ICE agent then grabbed her by the hair and threw her to the ground. And that's when the chaos really erupted. I just remember watching the ICE agent hold her in a chokehold. You know, lots of people who were witnesses of the event were trying to get this ICE agent off of Francie.
10: Well, there was an enormous community response to this, and a special Durango City Council meeting was held. Lots of people shared their stories of what happened that night and that morning. And they were actually quite critical of the response of the Durango Police Department. They felt that they weren't sufficiently protecting the community members that night. What were people concerned about?
7: There were hundreds of people who showed up to that city council meeting, and I've never seen anything like it in Durango. You know, people were really critical of how officials handled the protest. Emergency services were blocked during the protest. So, you know, as protesters were met with tear gas and pepper spray, protesters couldn't call 911. And a lot of people were critical of that at that council meeting, and just overall feeling like public officials in Durango weren't doing much to prevent ICE from coming and detaining people.
10: Well, you actually spoke with Francie Staggi at that meeting. So what did she have to say?
7: Yeah, she said that she was really glad that the community was there showing their support for the Jamarillo Solano family and for, you know, for her as well. But like many people, she was questioning the role of the Durango Police Department. And she said she had spoken with the police chief several times.
11: He's been very, very open to any questions I've had. He answers honestly. He's very concerned for the people of Durango. He has his hands tied, you know. I'm terrified of ICE. And there's no stopping ICE right now. The police can't stop ICE. The government doesn't want to. I've talked with the Attorney General of Colorado. I've talked to his assistant. Everyone's hands are tied.
10: Okay, so that was Francie Staggi speaking with you last year, and she was expressing a lot of the frustration that I've actually heard in other communities, that local authorities' hands are tied, it seems, when it comes to ICE activity. So I think that makes actually this latest news very interesting, because the La Plata County District Attorney has actually filed charges against that agent, Nicholas Rice, that U.S. Customs and Border Protection officer who's now accused of assaulting Francie Staggi at the protest.
7: Yeah, I reached out to DA Sean Murray, and he isn't speaking to the press right now, but he sent me a press release, and you know, it said, after a thorough investigation conducted by the Colorado Bureau of Investigations, he decided to file charges against the U.S. Customs and Border Protection officer who was involved in the enforcement activity here in Durango October 27th and 28th. And that officer, Nicholas Rice, he's been charged by summons and complaint with assault in the third degree and criminal mischief.
10: So this is one of a handful of cases that we're seeing around the country where charges are actually being filed against immigration officers. So how significant is this case here in Durango?
7: I think it's pretty significant. I spoke with Tim McDonald, the legal director for the ACLU of Colorado, and I asked him whether this case could test the boundaries of immunity provisions for agents.
12: Federal law enforcement, like ICE agents, can be held criminally responsible, can be criminally prosecuted if they act in ways that are objectively unreasonable, or if they act outside of their authorized use. And so, for example, if an ICE officer shoots and kills someone, or like in this instance, is alleged to have committed an assault, they can be held criminally liable. The interesting thing is we've heard statements from officials in the federal administration claim that they have absolute immunity, ICE agents, and that's just not accurate. It's not true. And if they press those arguments here in Colorado, they should lose.
7: So we're seeing how hard it is to hold ICE agents accountable. Minnesota prosecutors filed a federal lawsuit against the Department of Homeland Security and Department of Justice over the deaths of Alex Preddy and Renee Good. And even the ICE agent who killed Renee Good is now back on duty and hasn't faced any consequences. McDonald said it's important that local prosecutors push back against what's happening.
12: Federal law does not prevent local law enforcement and local prosecutors from making sure that ICE agents comply with state law. For example, if an ICE agent takes a gun out and shoots someone on the street, that can be prosecuted for murder. If an ICE agent tackles and assaults someone without justification, that can be assault. If the law were otherwise, we would have tyranny. We'd have federal officers that can do anything they want at any time, including commit serious violent acts.
7: McDonald also said we're just starting to see cases like this where ICE agents are being held accountable for their actions because people are afraid of what the federal government might do.
12: They obviously are using all kinds of tools to retaliate against their perceived enemies. We see that in prosecutions or investigations of perceived enemies. So, there's no question that the federal government has a great deal of power, and that may be influencing or impacting local law enforcement's decisions on how to proceed in these various situations where ICE officers are caught on film doing things that would raise serious question.
10: Well, at the heart of all of this is this family that were detained by ICE, this asylum seeker family from Colombia. What actually happened to them?
7: Yeah, so eventually the family was transported down to Texas at the Dilley facility. And, there was bipartisan support for the family to be released. And the mother, she stayed in Durango. And eventually the family self-deported back to Colombia. According to an article with the Durango Herald from January, the family was reunited all together in Colombia, which is, a country that they were seeking asylum from. So, we hope that they can be safe there.
10: Well, Jamie Wanzek with KDUR, I know you're going to continue to report on this. So thank you so much for taking time to talk to me today.
7: Yeah, thanks for talking.
10: Glenwood Springs in Western Colorado is another community grappling with how to deal with the presence of immigration enforcement. The city's Planning and Zoning Commission recently revoked a decades-old permit for a short-term detention facility used by ICE. The decision followed significant community outcry and allegations that detainees were being held at the facility for longer than the permit allowed. KDNK's Amy Haddon-Marsh has more.

0: The people need to shout, show your faces, and let the public see. Tra-la-la-la-la.
1: The local contingent of the activist group Raging Grannies added a light touch to the Glenwood Springs Planning and Zoning Commission meeting. P&Z held a public hearing to discuss a special use permit for a Federal Immigration and Customs Enforcement, or ICE, detention facility on Midland Avenue. The Grannies joined about 160 people who spilled out into an overflow room and into the hallway of Glenwood Springs City Hall. The original permit for the facility was issued in 2003 to the U.S. General Services Administration, a sort of real estate agent for the federal government. The GSA got the permit for ICE to set up a temporary holding facility in a commercial building on the west side of town. The federal government leases the space from a Florida-based property owner. A Colorado Open Records Act request filed in February of this year found that a final certificate of occupancy was never issued to Suites 110 and 210 after the building was completed more than 20 years ago. Those units are leased to ICE. This revelation fueled a firestorm of comments to the city and further investigations into the permit. Trent Hyatt, Director of Economic and Community Development for the city, said the city inspected the building earlier this year and found a few needed corrections, like updating or replacing exit and emergency lights, patching holes in the garage ceiling, and providing an evacuation plan for the temporary holding area.
2: However, the city was not going to issue a CO for that use until these life safety issues were addressed by the applicant.
1: Then came more records request findings about ICE.
2: The city received information from a Freedom of Information Act request showing that the condition number one, details related to the 12-hour maximum hold time, had been exceeded on at least 11 occurrences, both in September and August of 2025.
1: On March 25th, the city issued a notice of violation
2: to both the property owner and the tenants of the building. On April 1st, 2026, an additional FOIA request was obtained by the city that showed additional exceedances of the 12-hour hold time. We are also aware of media reports with dates of hold times going back to 2012 that have shown additional exceedances of the 12-hour maximum hold time.
1: Hyatt added that the units have since been inspected and a certificate of occupancy issued. City Attorney Carl Hanlon said that the federal government is not obliged to comply with local codes, and the Supremacy Clause dating back to 1789 gives the federal government permission to override state and local laws.
3: Essentially meaning that they can ignore us. And so I don't want anybody's expectations to be that this facility will cease to operate tomorrow depending on what you do tonight.
1: And a memo issued last June by the Department of Homeland Security and ICE allows for 72-hour temporary holds instead of 12. Hanlon warned that even though the city has enough evidence to revoke,
3: for me as the attorney for the city of Glenwood Springs, I have almost no options to enforce that outcome.
1: Against these odds, attendees at the meeting challenged the commission to take the high road.
4: The choice is clear. The answer is to revoke. They need to go.
5: I urge you not to cooperate with a rogue, lawless agency, but to revoke their permit, take a step to protect your citizens and residents, and then let it be on the record to this community that our federal government makes up its own rules and flaunts the rule of law.
1: Commissioner Amy Connerton introduced the motion.
6: Our role really isn't to make decisions about immigration, but I move to revoke special use permit.
7: If the city's permit revocation is appealed, the issue could end up in the courts. Thanks to Amy Haddon Marsh from KDNK for that report. You're listening to the Regional Roundup from Rocky Mountain Community Radio. I'm Maeve Conlon. Modus Theatre in Boulder creates original work that sparks conversation and shines a light on stories and communities that are often overlooked. Many of their productions centre on the experiences of immigrants who share their first-hand stories about how the lives of them and their families have been shaped by national and local policies. KGNU's Aramis Loma Guzman spoke with Christiane Solana Cordova, Modus Theatre's Director of Communications, Outreach and Development.
8: Tell us a little bit about what Modus Theatre does.
9: We create autobiographical monologues from leaders in our community who can speak on some of the most critical issues of our time. You know, we host these writing workshops with our founder and artistic executive director, Kirsten Wilson. And so she'll kind of guide a group of monologuists over 12 to 24 weeks, depending on the project, to write about their lives. And, you know, for example, my group was all immigrants with DACA. So, you know, these monologues, you know, share a lot about kind of the personal stories underlying a lot of these policy and social issues that are often in the headlines. You don't really get to know an immigrant by reading about, you know, somebody being deported, or you don't really get to know a trans person by reading about some of these anti-trans restrictions that are being passed around the country. And so by sharing these stories, there's so much power in it. It, you know, helps the monologuists feel empowered about their work, but it also helps audiences understand the nuances in these issues.
8: Modus Theatre describes its Undocu America project like this, quote, "It aims to interrupt the dehumanizing portrayals of immigrants by encouraging thoughtful engagement on the challenges facing the undocumented community and the assets immigrants bring to the country." Tell us more about the project. How did it come to be? And give us some stories that you think impacted it.
9: You know, these stories tell a lot of different kind of facets of life in the country, of growing up here as an immigrant. And mine talks about a lot of what's happening now with the current administration about, you know, trying to remove limits on how long children can be detained, basically allowing for children to be detained indefinitely, you know, about rounding up people like my mom, and just getting rid of them from our communities, like destroying so many families. And so a lot of these topics were written in 2018, but they've aged like fine wine because they're still super applicable with what's going on right now. Some of my good friends also are still monologuists with this project. My friend Alejandro Fuentes Mena, his story is called Deport Me. And it's the story of him growing up and realizing that, you know, his dad, who worked in construction, you know, would get paid half as much as any other person to build the same home. And that his mom was constantly, you know, taking care of some wealthy people's kids. And they'd, you know, offer to pay $300, but they'd only pay her half. And she was so grateful for that. And so was his dad, to have work and to be able to, you know, have money to provide for his family. But for Alejandro, it was an attack on his family. It made him feel like they were half-priced human beings, is one of the quotes from his monologue. And the story is of how he came to find out his worth, right, and let go of all these social dynamics that make immigrants think that we are less deserving than any other human being on this planet.
7: And now, here's that monologue from Alejandro Fuentes Mena called Deport Me.
10: I was just a kid when I realized what being undocumented meant. At age 8, I started going to work with my dad so I could help him rebuild the entire outside of other people's homes, all the while not having a real home of our own. Clients would see his strength in Spanish, his lack of English and documented status, and give him about half the value for the work. And that is who my father believed he was, half the man I thought he was, half the value of any other. I witnessed as my mother would leave for an entire weekend, 72 hours, to take care of someone else's family. She was lured with the promise of being paid over $300 for her work, but she would come back with only $100 in her pocket. All those rich families saw little value in everything my mom did. The money they paid was barely enough to put food on the table. It didn't cover the worry my mom had because she couldn't be home to take care of us when we were sick, help us with our homework, comfort us when we returned to an empty home. $100 for a whole weekend away from her family? Like she was worthless? But don't you understand that she was priceless to me? Well, spending my weekends without my mom as she cared for other people's children, and spending those weekends working for my dad for free so he wouldn't lose the money for the privilege of building a home for someone else's family, and witnessing this over and over and over again, I began to think that maybe I wasn't worth much either, despite the fact that I had been recognized at school as gifted and talented, despite the fact that I was a math whiz, learned English, a completely unknown language, in less than a year, and that I was an engaged student. I let those weekends of feeling worthless affect me. I began making jokes rather than making plans for my future, playing games rather than paying attention, chasing girls rather than chasing my dreams. And like all self-fulfilling prophecies, I got to the point where my grades reflected what society said my parents and I were worth. Half-priced human beings. But luckily, I had a teacher who worked hard to remind me of my value and helped convince me that what this society was telling me and my family was wrong. With her support and that of many others, I got myself out of that pit of self-deprecation, past the insecurities, past the hate, past the negativity, past that half version of me, into a good college and into a position where I am now an educator who teaches math. And like my mentors, I teach young children their value, because all children are valuable just as you and I are valuable. As a teacher, I can't help myself. Let me take you to school for a few moments. Hope you're good with that. Let's start off with a little math lesson. My father is one man, one of the hardest workers I know. My mother is one woman, one of the strongest and most compassionate individuals in my life. My sister is one daughter, a brat, but a lovable one, and an American citizen. And I am one son, half of this country and half of Chile. And we are four whole, beautiful gifts, indivisible with liberty and justice for all, not the half-priced individuals that society has attempted to make us. Moving to applied math and economics. If this country continues to deport the undocumented community, it is missing out on courageous, strong, intelligent, family-loving, hard-working people of great value. And that's not only our loss, it's your loss to miss out on us. Not to mention the billions in taxes we bring in every year, which is billions more than large corporations are paying. Lastly, moving beyond math to ethics, paying an undocumented person half the value of their work, extracting all you can get from them to build your homes and take care of your families, and then deporting them as if they had not brought value, is not just mathematically flawed. It's an American math story problem gone wrong. It is criminal to treat us as subservient and less desirable. I'm living in this country undocumented, teaching your children, supporting them, engaging their minds in math and in their dreams. I'm 100% here and 100% committed to this country in which I was raised, this country that constantly seeks to spit me out. Lose me, and you lose my value. Not just the money I pay in taxes and Social Security that I will never benefit from, but you lose my ability to inspire, connect, and engage. You lose my ability to bring an impact, and you lose the knowledge I bring to my students who are your children. This country would be foolish to lose me. deport me. Deport me. But in the end, it's your loss.
7: Alejandro Fuentes Mena is with Modus Theater. His monologue is called Deport Me. 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Thanks to KDUR's Jamie Wanzek, KDNK's Amy Haddon Marsh, and KGNU's Artemis Loma Guzman, as well as Modus Theater for today's show. Our theme music is Take Me Somewhere by Joel Adam Russell. I'm Maeve Conran. Thanks for listening.
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Marcia Ball, Life of the Party. And then before that, Molly Tuttle, White Rabbit. And then that little set I opened with Mark Knopfler. And the tongue twister, I used to could. So, beautiful weather this week. It's going to be in the low 80s all week, low 40s at night. So it'll be a great week to get out and, enjoy the weather. And I want to thank all of you for donating to our pledge drive. If you've made a donation and you have not picked up your KHAN card, membership card, or if you're qualified for a gift, please stop by the studio at 123 East 3rd Street. We'll be happy to provide those welcome thank you gifts. All right, the show is coming to an end. I want to close with one other piece, a live version of Gloria by Van Morrison. But to quote Aesop, no act of kindness, no matter how small, is ever wasted. So keep that in mind. Have a good day. And here's Van Morrison, Gloria, recorded at the Santa Monica Civil Auditorium in 1974.

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0: It's so delicious. Everybody come capisce how to mambo. Nice.
1: Well, welcome to the golden age of radio. And that was one of the big hits back in the 50s. And that was Rosemary Clooney singing Mambo Italiano. And if you've been listening to this show, that's the golden age of radio. I've been playing music from the 30s, 40s. In this case, it's 1950s. And you could see how much our music has changed and evolved over the years. And if you listen to what we play on the station today, it's quite a bit different than what was played back in the 30s, 40s, and 50s. So the music continues to evolve. So thank you for listening to KHEN, and in particular, tuning into the Golden Age of Radio with Dennis Capella. 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We've had a successful pledge drive, and, you know, they're one of the reasons why we're on the air. So, you know, please support Mike's Garage, and if you go in there, thank them for supporting KHEN. And this program is also supported by Salida Mercantile, an F Street art gallery in the Salida Creative District. Salida Mercantile hosts a variety of art pieces from more than 20 local artists, including photography from Lars Lieber. The Salida Mercantile also offers a selection of souvenirs and is open Thursday through Monday from 10 a.m. to 7 p.m. So they're not open today. And, you know, we finished our pledge drive. Very successful. Want to give you a particular shout out to the following business that provided us with matching grants: the Gay and Lesbian Fund of Colorado, the Pharisee Boys, Collegiate Peaks Bank, and High Country Bank. It's businesses like this that help KHEN be part of the community and support the station. A big thank you out to them. All right. I'm sure most people know about Amica's Pizza, and we're supported in part by them, and they're located in downtown Salida. Amica's serves salads, locally brewed beer, and hot pizzas from their in-house wood-fired oven. They're open 7 days a week to dine in or to take out. Amica's Pizza has served Salida for over 20 years and is proud to support community radio. Well, we're going to switch over to a radio broadcast, Fibber McGee and Molly. And the sponsor on this show is Johnson's Wax.
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1: Hang on. And Johnson's Wax, back in the 40s and the 50s, linoleum. And if you don't know what linoleum, it's a kind of a rubber product that goes down on your floor. Scuff resistant, easy to clean, you know, resists scratches, all of that. But it was popular back in the 40s and into the 50s, and Johnson's Wax had a floor wax. They also had a car wax, et cetera, et cetera. I don't know if Johnson Wax is still around today, because I know linoleum floors have kind of passé. I'm sure there are still some homes that have linoleum floors in them. They were glued down and not easy to remove. But that's the bygone days of the 40s and the 50s. So now this program is going to be a little scratchy because it's from 1945. Fibber McGee and Molly, and Fibber's Got Too Much Energy.
2: Fibber McGee and Molly. Products, the home and industry, presents Fibber McGee and Molly with Bill Thompson, Gail Gordon, Arthur Q. Bryan, Gene Carroll, and me, Harlow Wilcox. The script is by Don Quinn and Phil Leslie. Music by the King's Men and Billy Mills Orchestra. I received a swell letter the other day from Ohio. A woman wrote, "I am the wife of a grocer who, of course, always keeps some kind of floor polish on his shelves. I've been using whatever I found in stock. However, we're great Fibber McGee fans, and I've always been impressed with Mr. Wilcox's praise of Johnson's self-polishing glow coat. I tried it, and I can truthfully say I was amazed. It lasts longer. 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And glow coat gives a hard, glossy polish that I've never been able to get before." 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There's only one thing I'd like to add. 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

0: Mrs. McGee of 79 West Vista is a difficult person to baffle, but she is now up against a phenomenon which is new in her experience. Her husband is being energetic. He's being ambitious. He's being vital, dynamic, and a trifle obnoxious. For further details, listen to Fibber McGee and Molly.
1: How's the Davenport look over here, kiddo? Or do you think it looks better over here? No, I think it looks better over there. Now, let me see. If I put the piano over here, it's a better balance for the desk over there. Or is it? Nope, I don't. You just say where you want this stuff moved to, Snooky. Hey, maybe if I tore out the south wall here, I could extend the dining room into the... Wait till I get my tool chest. I'll have...
2: Now,
1: it...
2: McGee, whoa. Huh? Stop it. Sit down, relax.
1: What's the matter? Can a man exert himself a little around his own house? My gosh, I've cleaned out the garage already this morning. I've switched the tires on the car, I've painted the back fence, and I nailed that window that's always rattled every time the wind blows till you can't hear yourself think shut. Now, what's the difference if I...
2: Now, McGee, please. Sit down a minute.
1: I can't sit down. I'm too restless. I got too much energy.
2: Can this be the same lad who put salt on his cornflakes yesterday because the sugar bowl was too heavy?
1: That's all behind us now, Tootsie. Now I'm full of pep. I got vitality. I got drive. Why, I got so much energy, I'm scared to cross my legs for fear of throwing my hips out of joint.
2: McGee, what is this all about? What's happened?
1: I read a book, that's all. I read a book that's changed the whole course of my life. I discovered the secret of physical energy.
2: Well, for goodness sakes, keep it a secret.
1: Huh?
2: If everybody in this world starts jumping around like you've been, I'm going somewhere else. What is this book?
1: Look, right here. I bought it for $1 from a guy in a doorway next to the Elks Club. The name of it is Man's Untapped Energy. Why? If I'd read this thing 30 years ago, who knows what I might have been today?
2: Who knows what yours is his? What's the secret?
1: 4 hours sleep a night, that's all.
2: 4 hours?
1: Yep, 4 hours. 4 hours sleep is plenty to recharge the human dynamo. Too much sleep and you're overcharged.
2: $1 for that book and you were overcharged.
1: Yeah, but look at me. I slept just 4 hours last night and I got so much pep today I can't hold myself down. I'm leaping. Whoops. Hey, get your hat and I'll race you down to the drugstore.
2: I got a better idea. Let's turn somersaults out to Dugan's Lake and back.
1: Great. I'll give you 3 blocks head start because you're a woman and the first one that passes the post office can stop in.
2: Oh, heavenly days, please.
1: Huh?
2: Look, McGee, in the first place, you're a little...
3: Come in.
2: Hello, Dr. Gamble. Nice to see you.
3: Hello, my dear. And what are you waving your arms around for, muscle-bound? Breaking in some new sleeve garters?
1: Just working off a little excess energy, Dockey. If all your patients had as much pep as I got, you'd have to tear up your license and start making an honest living.
2: He's been like this all day, Doctor. Moving furniture, dashing in and out of doors, running up and downstairs.
3: Better calm down a little, goon boy, or you'll have a stable full of Charlie horses. Any resemblance between your muscles and a teabag full of mice is simply uncanny.
1: Go peddle that advice to the old folks, Lacklap. If everybody knew what I know, all you iodine artists would be sleeping in the park. And too long, too.
3: What do you mean, too long?
2: Tell the doctor your great discovery, dearie. He's entitled to know what's going to put him out of business.
1: Certainly. How much sleep do you get per night, Fatso?
3: Well, that depends. If I tell my office nurse I'm going out of town, shut off my telephone and plug the doorbell, I might get 8 hours. And someday I'm going to do it.
1: 8 hours, and you pretend to be a doctor. Ha! Don't you realize that the human body only requires 4 hours sleep a night?
3: Who told you that, lard bucket? I'd like to send him something nice for Christmas. He's the physician's friend.
2: Well, he bought a book, Doctor, from a man in the doorway. It's rather a nice change from those 40-cent rayon neckties he's always coming home with.
1: You ever read a book called Man's Untapped Energies, Mr. Gamble?
2: Mr. Gamble?
1: Yeah. You might as well get used to being called Mr. When people discover this book, the medical profession is a dead geese.
3: My boy, I think you've got something.
1: Oh, I don't think... You do?
3: Yes. You have a chronic case of Fantasticus stupidaria.
2: Is it serious, Doc? Doctor?
3: Oh, no. Lots of people go through life with it. Look, Dr. McGee.
1: Yes, my boy.
3: This is a very interesting theory of yours. 4 hours sleep a night.
1: Yep.
3: I want to read that book very carefully. Bring it with you to the hospital.
1: I'm not going to the hospital.
3: That's what you think. Well, call me when he falls on his face, Molly. Good day, both of you.
2: No, Doctor, not through that door. That's the hall closet.
1: Oh, I forgot to tell you, Molly. I straightened out the hall closet this morning, too.
0: Billy Mills and the orchestra and the Maple Leaf Rag.

0: 1, 2, 1, 2, 1, 2, 1, 2, 1, 2. Ah, 50 times exactly, and I ain't even breathing hard.
1: What'd you do?
0: I touched my knees 50 times without bending my elbow. My gosh, I never had so much energy. I can just feel the red Corsicans dancing in my blood.
1: You don't mean Corsicans, dear. You mean corpuscles.
0: Oh, no, I don't. A corpuscle is a non-commissioned officer. They never got in my blood. They got in my hair.
1: Those were corporals, McGee.
0: They were? I thought corporals were cigarettes. I remember behind the barn back in Peoria back in 1911. Some of the fellas had some sweet corporals.
1: No, those were caporals.
0: Caporals? You mean like the capital of the United States is Washington, D.C.?
1: No, that's capital.
0: Then what did I say wrong in the first place?
1: Well, you said you could feel the red Corsicans dancing in your blood.
0: Yeah?
1: A Corsican is a native of Italy. Napoleon was a Corsican.
0: Well, what do you know? Imagine me, a descendant of Napoleon. No wonder I got so much energy. Napoleon, the little corpuscle.
1: Corporal.
0: I thought a corporal was a... Oh, we did that, didn't we?
1: Yeah. Yes, we did.
0: You know something, Molly? I'd feel pretty selfish keeping this secret all to myself. I'm going to go down to the Elks Club tonight and pass the good word to all the boys. I'll organize a discussion group, and incidentally, when I tell them businessmen how we need a new airport for Wistful Business...
1: Airport? What brought that up?
0: Oh, I didn't I tell you?
1: No.
0: I put on my tracksuit and my sliding pads and trotted out there this morning. Before you were up, I had to have some exercise, and believe me, that place is a mess.
1: I thought the airport was pretty good.
0: Pretty good. It ain't even developed. There's 1,000 acres right in the middle without a single building on it.
1: Talk to Lena. You know, she used to be a radio operator out there during the war.
0: Lena? A radio operator?
1: Yeah.
0: Oh, I'll bet she don't know whether cut plug is chewing tobacco or a short commercial.
1: Well, now, you talk to her.
0: Okay.
1: Lena! Oh, Lena! I think we have a dandy airport, Miss McGee. I really do.
0: Hey, how'd you know what I was going to ask you, Lena?
1: Oh, you know old Snoopy me, Mr. McGee. I used to always keep an ear to the ground until I found out the keyholes are so much cleaner. Is it true that you used to be a radio operator, Lena?
2: Oh, just as true as you're sitting there, dear.
1: That was before I became a singer on station QPXW. You know, me and my girlfriend, Patty de Foie Gras, we sung duets.
0: Classical stuff, Lena?
1: No, it was novelty songs, Mr. McGee.
0: Oh.
1: And the biggest novelty was when we finished the song both together. You know, we sung stuff like, I want a girl just like the girl that Mama found a picture of in Papa's dress, too. I want a girl, yeah. Like the girl, you know, songs like that. Lena, were you a success?
2: Well, the day I made my debut.
0: Debut.
1: Oh, the debut. Great.
2: You know, I was so scared, I ran off the stage, tripped over a wire, and the station was off the air for 6 hours. And I was off for good.
1: Are you a soprano or a contralto, Lena?
2: Well, now, I asked my vocal teacher about that, Mrs. McGee, and he said that he really couldn't say, but he thought I was a kind of a mezzo baritone. Did I ever sing you the song I wrote myself?
0: Which one was that, Lena?
2: Well, I called it, If You Can Smile When Things Go Wrong, Why Do You Have to Be Such a Hypocrite? Well, I guess that answers your question about the airport, Mr. McGee. Oh!

0: kid's got a great voice for cooling coffee.
1: That's serious. You know, she's very sensitive about her voice.
0: Sensitive, my clavicle. She's as thick-skinned as a 90-buck suitcase.
1: Be careful now. She's probably listening.
0: Oh, well.
1: Now, what were you saying about the businessmen down at the club?
0: Huh? Oh, I'm going to organize a discussion group. I'm going to tell them half-dead dopes how to be as peppy and energetic as I am. 4 hours sleep a night. That's the whole thing.
2: Hello, folks.
1: Oh, hello, Mr. Wilcox.
0: Just the guy I want to see, Junior. How many hours do you sleep every night?
2: See, I don't know, pal. Anywhere from 6 to 10 hours. The more, the better.
0: Aha, that's where you're wrong, boy. You're sleeping your life away. Draining your energy. Look at me. Only 4 hours sleep last night, and I got so much vitality, if ants wore pants, they'd have McGee's in them. Cut down on your sleep, son. Keep that dynamo working.
2: What goes on here?
1: Well, he read a book, Mr. Wilcox. It's all about... McGee, stop pacing up and down. You make me nervous.
0: I can't help it, kiddo. I gotta keep doing something. Gotta burn up this energy. See how I am, Junior? Just bubbling over with life and pep. You, too, can be the same. Here, read this book when you get time.
2: Man's untapped energy.
0: Yep.
2: Where'd you get this, pal?
1: He bought it from a man in a doorway, Mr. Wilcox. I remember once he bought a combination potato peeler and pencil sharpener from one of those street peddlers. It peeled pencils and sharpened potatoes. Another time
0: he... This was different. The best dollar I ever spent, except for my marriage license.
1: Well, thank you.
0: Not at all. Incidentally, did I ever pay you back for that?
1: No.
0: Remind me. Look, Junior, drop in at the Elks Club tonight. I'm going to start a discussion group. I'm going to show them mugs how to really live.
2: Yes, but, pal, listen, 4 hours sleep a night.
0: Exactly. You see, every man has a great store of energy, Junior.
1: And some stores close earlier than others.
0: Right. Now then, if a man sleeps all night, he just skims the top off his energy. He don't use it. It's like eating the top layer off a barrel of apples and then throwing it up again and never get to the good apples at the bottom of the barrel of apples.
2: I like apples.
0: Huh?
1: You do, Mr. Wilcox?
0: That's besides the point, Junior. I merely gave apples as a pronunciation. As an illustration.
2: It was an apple that put me in business.
1: It was, really?
2: Yep. When I was in the fifth grade in Omaha, I was in love with my teacher, Lucy Littell.
1: Ah.
2: She used to bring her a big red apple every day.
0: Let's not get off the subject, Junior. Now, when a man's energy...
2: I spent my whole recess polishing that apple. The way the natural wax protected and beautified it got to be a complex with me.
1: Yes, but McGee was just saying...
2: All through high school, I remembered the sparkling beauty and color of those big red apples. So when I had to go to work, I asked myself, who made the finest wax products in the world? S.C. Johnson and son of Racine, Wisconsin, of course.
0: What's that got to do with the big red apple?
2: Then when I... Then when I saw what Johnson's glow coat would do, I knew I was home. It didn't require any rubbing or buffing. It was self-polishing. Just pour a little out on the linoleum, spread it around, and in 20 minutes or less it dries to a glistening protective coat that makes good housekeepers proud and happy.
1: That's all very well, Mr. Wilcox.
2: That's why I always say a woman who knows her apples always uses Johnson's glow coat on her linoleum. By the way, what were you saying, pal? I didn't mean to interrupt.
0: Skip it, Waxy. Just remember, I'm giving a talk at the Elks tonight. Don't miss it if you can.
2: Don't worry, I can. Go on now.
0: Yeah. I knew I could count on him. Hey, have you got any extra pieces of clothesline, kiddo? I feel like I'd like to skip rope for a couple of hours. Work off a little energy.
1: Uh-huh.
0: I'm so full of steam, my ears are starting to whistle.
1: Jerry, I don't know how you do it. Up at the crack of dawn and still charging around like a hopped-up flipper.
0: I just can't stand to be idle, that's all. My gosh, I can just feel the energy flowing through me. Sort of warm waves going right up my back.
1: Stand away from the radiator and see how it feels.
0: Huh? Oh. Well, just the same, with the vitality I got...
1: Come here. Oh, it's Mr. Wimple. Hello, Mr. Wimple.
0: Hi, Wimp, old man.
3: Hello, folks. I was just riding by and... What's the matter, Mr. McGee? Underwear too tight?
1: No, Mr. Wimple, he's just restless today.
0: Yeah, overflowing with pep and energy, Wimp. Want to know how I do it?
3: No, thank you.
1: You don't want to be peppy and energetic, Mr. Wimple?
3: No. It tires me too much.
0: But, Wimp, you're not living. You're a vegetable. Do what I do. Sleep only 4 hours a night. Leap out of bed before daybreak. Run 5 miles before breakfast. Keep moving. Do you know what it is that gives you that run-down feeling?
3: Yes. Sleepy face.
1: Sleepy face, you mean?
3: Yes. My big old wife. Ran me down with a Buick yesterday.
0: Deliberately?
3: Yes. I was sitting in the garage reading my bird book.
1: Your what, Mr. Wimple?
3: My bird book. I was reading all about how the big bird birth into Borneo, brings bits of bird seed to a baby, and all of a sudden, Sleepy Face drove into the garage and pinned me to the wall.
0: My gosh, that must have been humiliating.
3: I was simply crushed, Mr. Wimple. Sleepy Face is rather impulsive, you know. But I am, too. She'd forgotten that, I guess.
0: Why, what'd you do, Wimp?
3: You won't tell.
1: Not at all, Mr. Wimp.
0: Mum's the word, Wimp. What'd you do?
3: Well, I put some extra pieces in her jigsaw puzzle.
1: Mr. Wimple.
3: Yes, I did. And that isn't all, either.
0: My gosh, Wimp, what else?
3: I sneaked upstairs with the pliers and tightened the cap on a toothpaste tube.
1: Heavenly day.
3: And then you know what I did? Oh, this was really naughty.
0: It was, eh?
3: Yes. I poked some little holes in her shower cap. I'll show her. Well, goodbye now.
2: Uncle Remus said.

0: He said it.
1: You know what, Molly? This only taking 4 hours sleep a night is marvelous.
2: Really?
1: I've been so busting with energy today, I can't hold myself down. I ran upstairs so fast a while ago, I went 10 feet in the air at the top.
2: Oh, my.
1: Yes, sir. I'm so full of hay. You want to take a nice long walk before you go to bed?
2: Sweetheart, I wouldn't walk 18 inches to see Richard dive through the door into a cement mixer. Exhausted.
1: You sleep too much, kiddo. Look at me. 4 hours sleep and fresh as a daisy. Why another week of this schedule and I'll have the...
2: Come in.
3: Good evening, Molly. Hello, McGee.
2: Hello, Your Honor.
1: Hi, Alistair, old cheesecake. How's the boy? Feeling okay? Want to Indian wrestle for $50?
3: My dear boy, after the day I put in at the City Hall, I wouldn't wrestle Hedy Lamarr.
1: Energy, huh? You just haven't discovered the secret, fella. There's a trick to keeping up your vitality. You ever read this little book?
3: Well, let me see it. Man's untapped energy.
1: Yep.
3: Let's pick this up, McGee.
2: He bought it from a man in a doorway, Mr. Mayor. You know the type. They also sell you imported French perfume made out of vanilla extract.
3: What's this book about, McGee?
1: How to utilize your physical resources, Lefebvre. Store up energy by staying awake. Most people sleep too much. Drains away all their vitality. 4 hours sleep a night is all the human body needs.
3: Whose human body? If I tried
2: well,
3: to live on four...
2: Well, Excelsior tried it last night, Your Honor. And believe it or not, he's been streaking around like Joe Lewis's left glove.
1: It's a fact, son. I'm going down to the Elks in a little while and organize a discussion group. Tell them tired businessmen the facts of life. They've been dragging around all their lives like they were smuggling anvils. I'll have this town humming with energy in the next few days.
3: Wonderful. I know your talk at the Elks Club will do me a lot of good tonight, McGee. I had planned to spend the evening down there just loafing, but you will make it a night well spent.
1: Oh, gee, thanks, Lefebvre.
2: You think McGee's talk will show you the way to new energy, Your Honor?
3: No, it will show me the way to go home. To bed, right now. Good night.
1: That lazy lout. That guy must be part pitchfork. Spends half his life in the hay. Hey, what time is it?
2: Well, it's almost half past. And I'm going to bed too, Diddy.
1: Not me, Snooky. I'm still full of vinegar. I'm going down to the Elks and organize a discussion group. Tell all them guys how to build up their vitality. Well, sweet dreams, kiddo. I'm off in a cloud of energy. Don't wait up for me. I'm good for all night.
2: Have you got your house key?
1: Don't need a key, beautiful. I'll climb up onto the roof and slide down the chimney. Oh, pip, pip, old tulip.
2: Good night, dearie. Ah, there goes the good kid. I wish I had some witty comment to make about him, but... I'm just too exhausted. I think I'll walk upstairs backwards and fool my muscles. Come on, Molly. Get going.

0: have his tea after all. Now, where's that other mule? I mean the one I'm not married to. Oh, here she is, in my robe. Yes, I'm coming, dearie.
1: Sorry to bother you, Molly, but we couldn't get in without waking
0: you. Dr. Gamble, what is it? Is there something? Is McGee...
1: No. Don't worry, my dear. He's fine. Oh. All right, boys, bring him in.
0: It's McGee. Doctor, what is it? What happened?
1: He's all right, Molly. He walked into the Elks Club, told the boys he was going to give a talk, sat down in this chair, and went dead asleep.
0: What?
1: Yeah, we couldn't wake him up without slugging him with a pool cue, so we just left him in the chair and brought him home. Stopped him 3 times on the way, but it didn't seem to bother him. Okay, boy, thanks very much.
2: Okay.
1: Good night, fellas.
0: Well, shall we get him up to bed, Doctor?
1: Certainly not. Let him sleep in the chair all night. Teach him a lesson. In the morning, he'll be so stiff, you can carry him upstairs in a bass drum. Good night, Molly.
0: Good night, Doctor. And thanks. For goodness sake. McGee. McGee, wake up. Man's untapped energy. Mm-hmm.

0: Fibber McGee and Molly, and Fibber's Got Too Much Energy. So there was a song in there from the Four Lads that came from the movie Song of the South. Now, if you're not familiar with that, you're not as old as I am. Back in 1946, Walt Disney produced the first live-action animated musical drama, and it was Song of the South. And the title character was Uncle Remus. And the idea of the production was to tell Uncle Remus stories, and they all involved Br'er Rabbit, Br'er Fox, Br'er Bear, etc. And one of the songs probably most of the people would be familiar with is the song Zippity Doodah. It was played throughout the recording. And the other songs in there were Who Wants to Live Like That, one Uncle Remus said, which is a song that they sang. Way ahead of his time that he added a live-action animated film. And I think what many years after Disney produced that another studio went to live-action animated. Spaceball with Bugs Bunny was one of them. There's a couple of others that are out there. But very new technology that Walt Disney presented back in 1949. So the Chaffee County Public Health invites a community to a countywide mural celebration on Wednesday, June 10th, honoring five public murals created by local volunteers ages 15 to 79 through the We Are Chaffee's Future Belonging Project. Celebrations will take place throughout the day in Salida and Buena Vista and include mural walks, community art activities, local speakers, treats from local businesses, and opportunities to meet the artists and participants behind the project. More information can be found at wearechaffee.com. And I'm sure we'll have more about that as we get closer to June 10th, but it sounds like a great little celebration. Here's an important one. The fireworks campaign. The Chaffee County Community Foundation is sharing information about Salida Fireworks Campaign, which helps sustain Salida's longstanding fireworks tradition. 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If you want to make a donation and you've got some pocket change or etc., there are a number of businesses around town. You'll see the fireman's boot there, which you typically see around Labor Day. And they're looking for donations, and all that goes towards the fireworks campaign. So please keep, you know, that wonderful fireworks celebrations we have a real idea for this community. Well, I'm going to play a little fun news broadcast from 1952, and this concerns Frankenstein.
1: Autumn of 1952, the American Forces Network made the front page of the London Times and caused a sensation across Europe with a special Halloween program. Program director Hunt Downs asked for three volunteers among the AFN announcing staff. He took them and a couple of engineers to the old Frankenstein Castle near Darmstadt. They arrived at the dismal, fog-shrouded castle just before midnight, which was airtime. The announcer explained that the myth of the Frankenstein Castle claims Dr. Frankenstein's monster returns every 100 years. And he added, "This is the night." Each of the three announcers was given a walkie-talkie and a penlight flashlight and sent to different parts of the castle to report on what they saw and heard. There was no script. It was completely ad-lib. And what a psychological experiment. Announcer Carl Nelson's assignment was to enter the Frankenstein family crypt far beneath the old castle. He was told he'd be the first man to go down there in decades. What he didn't know was that the show's producer had set up a statue in the center of the crypt, and at the height of Nelson's self-induced fear, the producer pulled a string and toppled the statue. The following was aired just as it happened.
2: You and I together are going to see what is in the old tomb. We're going to shut the door behind us. And right now, all 700 years of the history of this castle comes out in the view as we stand here in almost utter darkness, scraping our feet to watch our way. And we actually see nothing as yet, as our eyes have not become accustomed to the darkness, as this little flashlight does not throw out very much light. If the monster were in here, if such fable be true, he could be right next to us.
3: We have knocked over something here that... Oh, excuse me, just one second, but... What... It seems like this is some type of a mache, maybe something that... Oh, when that fell, ladies and gentlemen, you can imagine what ran through our mind. It seemed like some type of a... trying to kick it with our foot, something maybe that looks like a church window that may have been used in a burial service or something, and we're bending over to try to see it. Thank goodness it isn't. We can report it. It isn't alive or anything near being alive. We're shining our light up on the wall as we heard something. Excuse the gasp, but our light is fading and it's on something that looks like a statue. Yes, it is just a statue, but an ungodly statue where we're kicking a chain. We're going to try to... This is ridiculous, ladies and gentlemen. We are scared because of what fell down on the floor here, but we're going to go up and examine this statue right now. It is a horrible-looking statue, much like the monster, perhaps something put here years ago, maybe the original mold. It is very eerie, to say the least, as this misty moon is coming through the window. But we don't believe in these things, and we're going to walk up and touch this to see perhaps what it could be made of. It may be a wax or plaster. No, it couldn't. It seemed to move as we came up upon it. No, I felt this is ridiculous. It moved. That is not wax. I'm getting out of here. Please, God, no. Help. Help, please, help. Please. Can't you hear? Can't you hear me out there? No.

0: At this point, we should explain that Nelson tried to get out of the crypt only to find the door locked. He fainted. With the mic open, the crew rushed to his side. The last thing listeners heard was someone saying, "This thing has gone far enough. Let's get out of here." Back in the network's headquarters in Frankfurt, the switchboard was jammed by callers wondering if the AFNers did get away from the castle unscathed. They did, of course, but only after a good portion of Europe nervously shivered with Carl Nelson at the Frankenstein Castle.
1: 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All right, on to Flash Gordon from March 4th, 1935.
2: Presenting the amazing interplanetary adventures
1: Flash Gordon and Dale Arden. Battles a plant and an Earthman.
2: These thrilling adventures come to you as they are pictured each Sunday in the Comic Weekly, the world's greatest pictorial supplement of humor and adventure. The Comic Weekly, now printed in 32 tabloid-sized pages, each page in full four colors, is distributed everywhere as an integral part of your Hearst Sunday newspaper. Last week, you may remember, Flash Gordon and Dale Arden saved the Earth from destruction by shooting a rocket at a planet which threatened to collide with it. They became marooned on the planet called Mongol. The Emperor, Ming the Merciless, ordered Flash killed and commanded Dale to marry him. The royal princess, loving Flash, saved him. Soon, Prince of the Lion Men helped Flash prevent Ming from marrying Dale by breaking up the marriage ceremony and escaping underground. Now we continue the story. Flash and Dale are captured by the Shark Men. Princess Aura appears and again saves Flash, who in turn tries to free Dale. But Thune's father, searching for his princely son, captures the princess and Flash. Rather than remain a captive, the proud Aura hurls herself over the cliff, only to be caught by the terrible leaves of a constrictor plant. Flash hastens to her aid.
3: Oh. Don't struggle, Princess Aura. I'll free you.
4: Oh, honey, the leaves are crushing me.
3: I'll cut them with my sword.
4: Oh, careful, Flash. The plant may catch you.
3: This devilish plant.
4: Oh, Flash, it's caught you too.
3: Yes, I didn't think it could. This is a tough break.
4: What shall we do now?
3: I don't know. Yet?
4: Oh, Flash.
3: What is it, Princess? Are you in pain?
4: No. Look down there. A door in the cliff has opened.
3: Yes, so it has. There are soldiers coming out. Strange-looking guns. Those your father's men?
4: No, I never saw them before. They must have seen us coming to make us captive.
3: Well, at least they'll get us out of the clutches of this terrible plant.
5: Soldiers, shoot your ray gun at that plant and kill it. But don't injure its victims. I want them brought to me alive.
3: Don't be afraid, Princess. Those men will catch you.
5: You ready to catch her men? Now, the other one.
3: Here I come.
4: We're safe on the ground. But what will happen now?
3: John is the leader of those soldiers.
5: Soldiers, you did that well. Ah, Princess Aura.
4: Yes. How do you know me? I do not know you.
5: I know your father.
4: Oh.
5: Oh, what's this? Another white stranger?
6: Yes, Prince Baron.
5: Blindfold him and prepare our other white prisoner for the ordeal of the poison daggers.
6: As you command, Prince Baron.
4: What are you going to do with me?
5: Guard. Take the princess to my quarters.
6: As you command, Prince Baron.
5: Ah, here comes our other white prisoner. Perhaps you know him, youth.
3: How can I tell? He's got a hood over his head. I can't see his face.
5: He says he is from the Earth. I suppose you are from there, too?
3: I am.
5: I don't believe you. But no matter. Our hiding place must remain a secret, so both of you must die. Are the white prisoners prepared, guard?
6: They are, Prince Baron. Their left forearms are tied together.
5: And the poison daggers, are they ready?
7: Yes, sir.
5: Good. Now listen, prisoners. I am dipping these two daggers in dragon's blood. The slightest scratch from these blades...

0: They picked me up and brought me here. They made me act as their servant. Well, we saved the Earth, didn't we, lad?
1: We certainly did, Doctor. Now, French Baron, maybe you'll believe that we are from the Earth. This man was the most brilliant scientist in the world. He was concerned...
2: Stop. My admiration for both of you is boundless. I would be honored to have you shake my hand and call me friend.
1: Your friend?
2: Yes.
1: Why, of course. Here's my hand.
0: And mine.
2: Good. Now come to my quarters. My friends, I have invented an electric mole with which I intend to burrow underground into the palace of Ming the Merciless and overthrow his tyrannical government. Are you with me?
0: Certainly.
1: You bet we are. We've got to rescue Dale and Thune from that fiend.
2: Princess Sora, you heard what I plan to do?
3: Yes. Please take me back to my father's palace with you.
2: You? Why, it's because of you that I am a hunted man with a price on my head. You will remain here as my prisoner. Come, my friend. Come.
3: Oh, I will I? Scott.
2: What is it?
3: What is your name?
2: Trunkel, my princess.
3: Trunkel. I thought I recognized your face. You fled into exile from my father's guard when you were caught stealing.
2: Yes.
3: Listen, Trunkel.
2: Princess.
3: If you will help me warn my father of what those men plan to do, I will make you not only wealthy, but also a duke.
2: For once so lovely, my princess, how could I refuse? Come with me.
4: Unaware of what has happened in the hiding place and racing underground toward the palace of Ming the Merciless in their electric mole, Prince Baron, Dr. Zarkov, and Flash Gordon encounter a fierce Grocco, or armor-plated dragon. Flash climbs out of the mole and gives battle, saving his companions. For this, Prince Baron promises that if they succeed in overthrowing Ming, Flash will be made a prince of Mongol, and anything he desires will be his. Finally, the electric mole breaks through the floor of the central hall of Ming's palace. The door opens and the trio emerge from the metal burrowing machine.
2: Come, my friends. We have arrived.
0: Ah, so we have. What is our next move, Prince Baron?
2: This is the central hall of Ming's palace. We'll go up those stairs, Dr. Zarkov, and surprise the inner guard.
5: Prince Baron, look.
2: Ming's armored men.
5: We've been betrayed.
2: Yes.
5: But how could the news have reached here before us?
0: Let us get our ray gun.
2: It's no use, Doctor. The armor of those soldiers is ray-proof.
0: Here comes Ming the Merciless with his high priest.
6: No,
5: there. Thank heavens he's all right.
7: Welcome back to my palace, Flash Gordon. And welcome to your companions. Soldiers, lash them to the pillar over there. Then execute them.
3: Oh, Flash, darling. I love you so much.
5: Dale, my dearest. We did our best to save you, but we've been betrayed. I guess they have us now.
3: Let them shoot. They'll kill me, too. And we'll be together forever.
7: Very well, Dale Arden. You can have him in death. Captain, proceed with the execution.
8: Shoot, you yellow dogs. We aren't afraid to die.
0: Ready? Aim. Stop. Hold your fire.
7: Doggy, what does this mean? If you were not the high priestess, I would have your tongue torn out for your insolence.
9: I ask you, remember, sire, that according to the sacred writ of Tao, even a traitor has the right to choose between the firing squad and the terrible test.
7: True, Zugi. And on second thought, the death would furnish us with greater amusement.
9: Yes, sire. We must abide by the sacred writ. And then, too, I see no reason why the girl should be killed.
7: Captain, release the prisoners. They shall undergo the terrible test. First, bring them over to the pit.
5: All right, come on, come along.
7: This is the test of the torture pit. Flash Gordon, you and Baron will stand on each end of the narrow platform and with long whips try to topple each other into the pit, where a surprise will be awaiting you. Take your places.
4: The two mount the platform. Flash ducks as Prince Baron's whip winds over his head. Then Flash's whip hits Baron with such force as to knock him off balance and into the pit. Dropping his whip, Flash leaps after him. As he throws the unconscious form of Prince Baron over his shoulder and prepares to climb out, a transparent metal sheet silently slides over the top of the pit, trapping them. At the same time, Flash hears a growl, and looking around, he sees three snarling tigers.

0: Placing Prince Baron on the floor, Flash turns on the fierce beast. The first one charges. Leaping high in the air, Flash comes down on the Tigran's back with a powerful wrench, breaks its neck. Instantly, the other two Tigrans leap at each other to fight for the possession of the body. Furiously, the battle rages. Finally, both animals are down, wounded unto death. Then Prince Baron regains consciousness.
1: Where are we?
2: You're all right, Prince Baron.
1: Yes.
2: We're in the pit. They trapped us with that transparent metal lid.
1: And you saved us from these beasts. Oh, you are superb, Flash.
2: That was easier than figuring how we're going to get out of here. Look up there. Yes. Prince Soon.
1: Yes.
2: He's just in time. Soon!
1: Roll that metal lid back.
2: He nods that he understands.
1: There. He's done it. We're free.
2: Come along.
0: Meanwhile, in the Temple of Tao, Ming and Dale are about to be married by Zogi, the high priest.
3: By now, Dale Arben, my saber-toothed Tigrans have torn your hero to pieces.
4: Oh, poor Flash. He died trying to save me. Nothing matters now.
3: Here comes Zogi to perform the ceremony.
5: Oh, mighty Ming, ruler of Mungo and the universe, does your supreme intelligence take this Earth woman to be your wife and empress of Mungo?
3: I most certainly do.
5: And you, Dale Arden, do you take this just and brilliant man to be your lord and master?
4: I don't care what happens now.
5: As you have accepted each other in matrimony before the great god Tao, I pronounce
6: Stop.
4: The idol speaks.
6: I, Tao, forbid this marriage.
3: It is a trick. Fools. A stone idol cannot talk. Zogi, swing back the statue.
5: At once, sire.
3: Flash Gordon.
4: Flash, darling. He told me you were dead.
5: The Earthman and two companions alive.
3: Go, guard. Shoot them down. The marriage must go on.
7: Wait.
3: Sire. The sacred writs say you cannot execute a man who has passed the test of the Tigrans. Guard, drop your weapons or Tao will curse you all.
7: What? You dare defy me?
3: I only quote the sacred writs, sire. As high priest, it is my duty to interpret and enforce its dictates.
7: Guard, give me your sword. Zogi, I will stop your jabbering mouth forever.
4: No! Oh, how awful. He's killed the high priest.
7: Carry the body away, God.
4: Flash, my darling. I thought I had lost you.
2: Never, as long as I have strength in these two arms and the breath of life in my body.
7: Oh, Tao forbids me to slay you, eh? Well, Tao and I will both laugh while you rabble slave in the prison city of the Hawkmen.
6: Death would be more desirable.
7: As for you, Dale Arden, you shall be taught to act like my empress.
0: To a fate worse than death among the cruel Hawkmen. What terrifying adventures await our friends? Be sure to listen in again next week and hear the further amazing adventures of Flash Gordon and Dale Arden, who appear in full color pictures next Sunday in the 32-page comic weekly supplement of your Hearst Sunday newspaper, the world's greatest all-picture magazine of fun and adventure. Don't miss the comic weekly next Sunday. All your friends will be there. Besides Flash Gordon and Dale Arden, you'll find King of the Royal Mounted waiting to thrill you with another chapter in his adventures of the Great Northwest. Good old Jiggs and Maggie in Bringing Up Father. Your old pal Skippy, Tilly the Toiler, Ace Drummond, Johnny Round the World, The Little King, Radio Patrol, they'll all be waiting to entertain you. Of course, those irresponsible Captain Yammer kids are on deck with a new prank on their friends. How can they think of all those tricks? And as for Barney Google, well, I'm afraid I'll have to agree with Snuffy Smith that Google seems a bit catched in the haze. Remember, they're all in the Comic Weekly next Sunday. 32 pages of colored pictures. Be sure to get your copy of the Hearst Sunday newspaper next Sunday, containing this big 32-page Comic Weekly. And remember, we have a date next week for another chapter in the amazing interplanetary adventures of Flash Gordon and Dale Arden.
8: And And we will have another episode next week of Flash Gordon. And we'll also have a Western, Have Gun, Will Travel. So thanks for listening. And I'm going to turn the board over to Ben for Across the Great Divide. Have a good day.

beautiful Monday out there. This is Across the Great Divide. My name's Ben. I'll be with you for the next 2 hours, playing you singer-songwriter, folk and Americana music. You are tuned in to KHEN LP 106.9 right here in Salida. Thanks for tuning in, and I hope you enjoy this next couple hours. We're going to dive right in with some James McMurtry. Justin Townes Earl after that.

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Groups can be found in Salida in 2 locations, the Area Agency on Aging on the first Thursday of the month, and at the Salida Regional Library on the third Tuesday of the month. The BV group meets on the second Wednesday of the month at the Buena Vista Community Center. 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Thanks to everybody that underwrites and supports us up here at the station. Couldn't do it without you. All right. What did we just hear there? We started things off with James McMurtry with I'm Not From Here off a live album from 2003. Then we heard the late Justin Townes Earl, Learning to Cry, off of Harlem River Blues. Jason Isbell after that with New South Wales off of Southeastern. We ended things with Daryl Scott and Guy Clark off of Daryl Scott's album Long Ride Home that was Out in the Parking Lot. I've got a bunch of great music. I'm really excited about this show today. Kind of getting back to the roots of this show of singer-songwriter music. That'll be a good time. I'm going to take you through a little journey here. That was a duo with Daryl Scott and Guy Clark, of course. And I'm going to take you to a duo with let's see here. What am I going to take you to? A duo with Guy Clark and Emmylou Harris off of one of my favorite Guy Clark albums, Boats to Build. This is I Don't Love You Much, Do I?

Oops. There was Neil Young with Crime in the City off of Freedom. Before that, Emmylou Harris and Neil Young off of Emmylou's album Duets with Star of Bethlehem. Started things off with Guy Clark and Emmylou. I don't love you too much. I don't love you much, do I? Sorry about that. All right. 20 minutes to the top of the hour, 25, 24 or so, somewhere in there. Bit of a mess today. Stick with me, I got a bunch of good music. We're going to keep things rolling with Towns Van Zandt. Later in the show, we'll hear some Blaze Foley and Lyle Lovett. Let's see, Uncle Tupelo and Nick Shoulders. So stick around. Here's Only Him or Me.

There's John Craigie with Gone. Started things off there with Tons Van Zandt. All right, I have a quick word for you here from the station. I'll let you know that CAN is more than a radio station. It's a community hub. 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We're going to be helping out with Bluegrass on the Arkansas here in a couple of weeks. You'll see the tent down there, and you can stop by and say hey, or volunteer if you want. Got a couple of great shows coming up before that. One down at the Coaldale Schoolhouse, Sunday, May 17th. Mark Oblinger is going to be playing. Mark Oblinger was one of the founding members of Pure Prairie League and Firefall. And I think Bruce Warren might be trying to get him on the station here for an interview. Not sure when, but that'd be a great interview. And just after that, a couple days after that, May 19th, John Souza and Sandra Wong are going to be playing at A-Church. A couple of great shows kicking the spring off with some live music. Of course, this summer is going to be a banger, I'm sure, as always, with a bunch of great music in the park and around town. So keep an eye on KN's live music calendar. We always keep you up to date on who's playing where and when. So you just might as well stay tuned to KN and see what you hear, because there'll be interviews, there'll be announcements of shows, all that good stuff. All right, I'm going to take us out to the end of the hour with a live recording from Greg Brown. This is a long one. But one of the reasons I love the singer-songwriter genre is the story songs and the stories that go along with the songs. And I know my mom loves this song. I hope you all got to call your mom on Mother's Day yesterday. If you didn't, give her a call. It's never too late. I know my mom loves this one. Reminds her of her grandmother, all her canning of veggies and all that good stuff down in Oklahoma. This is Canned Goods from a live recording in Traverse City, Michigan.

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That's probably why I'm so happy up around here. Not a farm, not a your typical Iowa farm, you know. I like that, really. It was kind of a subsistence farm, I guess. They always had a couple cows, which me and Roscoe always had to go and find every evening out in the pasture, which was woods. I don't know what the cows ate, leaves or something. I don't know. It was grass, really, to speak of. Acorns or something, I don't know. Milk always tasted kind of funny. Really, the thing that kept the farm going, except Grandma and her big garden. Grandpa had a sawmill. He had a sawmill he ran with an old steam engine locomotive. My grandpa was a brakeman on the steam engine railroads. When the diesels came in, none of the guys really liked the diesels too much. They didn't take any tinkering, you know. He just turn them on and hold on, and away you go. Grandpa liked them old steamers, and he took his

hardtop convertible. She was driving about 70 miles an hour out over those roads with all those signs that said gravel ends. You don't see those too much anymore. She'd be driving real fast out over those butterfly hills. Those butterflies hill. When we were kids, we'd go up over this hill. Deal on the way back down on the other side. I like that. My mother'd be driving. I felt perfectly safe in the back seat there, watching her drive, putting on her lipstick, looking in the rearview mirror. At the same time, I was impressed. We come skidding into the front yard in a cloud of red dust with the lights flashing and the horn honking, and my grandma was always the first one out of the house. She had good hearing. I guess she was always the first one out, which was very good. I really wanted to see my grandma. I loved my grandma so much. She was an Irish woman. She'd come out of that house doing a jig with this rag thing she wore in her head flying back in the wind, and her flippity-floppity egg-gathering shoes would be flippity-flopping. You knew it was the holidays. I felt so good. I'd always try and get out of the car and give her a hug and a kiss and get out of there before the ants came out of the house, but I don't think I even made it one time. Here would come the ants. I don't know. It was an amazing, awesome thing to watch, all these ants come out of that little house. It was a little tiny, low built to the ground, little Southern Iowa house. No, just that root cellar, no basement or anything. Foundation was like, well, try some of that. Little low built to the ground house. But here'd come all these ants tumbling out of there. It's like watching people come out of a Volkswagen or a phone booth or something. It just didn't seem possible. All these big bucks and big hips strapping Southern Iowa women coming out of that house. Yeah, they came, the uncles, they never hardly made it out once. I don't know, they smothered or something, I don't know. All these big buxom, strapping, strong Southern Iowa women were all married to these little tiny, tiny, skinny guys. That was just the cool couple down there. The uncles never made it out, but here would come the ants, and I'd try and give my grandma a hug and a kiss and get away before the ants got there, but they always got me. Usually Aunt Virgie would get me first. This big woman, she'd grab me and pull me right down in between there. Bam! And I'd try and be a cool little macho, tough little dude, you know? I'd say to myself, I'll be all right. Shoot, I'll get out of this deal. Don't worry about me. I'm okay here. I can handle this. Can't breathe or nothing, but I'm gonna be all right. I know I will. I know. Nobody ever got bosomed to death. I know that much. So shoot, I'll be all right. I'll be okay, probably. Just when you're beginning really panicky. All I could smell was perfume. All I could hear were these little squeaky sounds coming from far away. Just when you begin really panicky, they'd let you go. Get a breath of air, and then the next thing, I'd grab you, bam, right down. You'd go again. I was just at that age, you know, where I was starting to get kind of curious about what it'd be like to be down in between there, but it's like too much knowledge all at once. I couldn't process it, you know. You'd end up spinning out across the yard in a dream of bosoms and perfume. Then you get to the edge of the woods, which was the edge of the yard, and us cousins, us boys, we'd form a pack, and away we'd go into the woods. We were free. We were free. Once we got about 5 feet into the woods, we were free. Like only kids can be free. We were free. We were outside. We were gone. We were running through the woods in our imagination at the same time. It was a great place to be. We were free. There was no time. We were outside of time. We were free. Had wild adventures all day long. It seemed like an endless day, and then all of a sudden, it would seem like a short day. We'd hear Grandma's voice coming out across the hill. Supper's ready, you boys. Come on in. That called us back to the real world. That called us back, and we took off. We never questioned that voice. That was the voice. We took off running back through the woods and through the pasture, what there was of it. Down by the creek and up to the holler out behind the back porch door. We skidded to a stop right outside the circle of the back porch light. It was a yellow back porch light. We put on the brakes and we stood there breathing hard right outside that circle of light. Wanting to go in, we were hungry. We were boys. We were starving. We wanted to eat, but we didn't really want to go back to civilization and this discontents, you know. I'll have to wash and stuff like that.

was. Plus, it wasn't dark. Yeah? It wasn't dark. That was the deal. You had to go in when it was dark. Well, it wasn't dark. It was adult dark. Which is different when you're sitting inside, you know, looking out through the window. It might look like it's dark, but if you're out there in it, it's not dark. It was adult dark. They'd been sitting around inside all day, yak, yak, yak, drinking coffee, talking about somebody's gallbladder. They couldn't see nothing. We were hungry. We knew stuff was going to be fried chicken. We knew that. One of the first things we did when we got down there, when we made a swoop past the house, was to help Grandma. We'd catch a couple chickens, and we'd hold them down the chop block, and she'd cut their heads off, and they'd run around like chickens with them. We didn't think it was sad or anything. You know, we thought it was funny. We chased them around laughing until they fell over. You know? A chicken, you know, I don't know what you can really say about a chicken. I mean, there's a great South American poet, a Chilean poet named Pablo Neruda. He has many beautiful poems. He has one poem called On Weariness, in which he speaks of all the things he's weary of. He says, I am weary of chickens. They look up at us with their small eyes as though we were unimportant. Which is true. They do, you know. We are. But it's hard to take it from a damn chicken, you know. Some people who are vegetarians, like, they will eat chicken. Have you noticed that? See that? A chicken is just real darn close. It's like kind of a cusp species there or something. It's kind of like broccoli walking around when a couple of carrots with a tomato on top of it is. It's in between. It's, well, we knew stuff was going to be fried chicken. We just stood there not knowing what to do. And Grandma was a wise woman. I swear the wisdom we have in this world, I swear that's where it comes from. It's from the grandmothers. Handed down. She was wise. She just stood there with that back door open, and this cloud of aroma would come out of the back door. We could see it when we were kids. I don't suppose we'd be able to now. Back then we could see it, this cloud of aroma of fried chicken and chicken gravy and fresh homemade bread and corn and beans, maybe some peach pie. It would come directly for us. It did not disperse in the evening air. We could see it. We stood there transfixed. She stood there with a little smile on her face, watching the cloud come towards us. And the first boy hit would get this goofy look on his face, and he'd say, I'm going in now. I don't feel like staying out anymore. I'm going in. I'll see you guys later. He would turn and break from the pack, which was a brave act. Go running up the hill. That would do it. That would dispel the bonds of our little tribe. We'd all be right on his heels. We'd go running through the back door, and chicken and milk and boys and dogs and bread and everything would just go flying.

as you're born. I'll take some more potatoes and a thunderstorm. Peaches on the shelf, potatoes in the bed. Supper ready, everybody, come on in and taste a little of the summer. Taste a little of the summer.

Greg Brown with Canned Goods. What a song. Just transports you to another time. It is 11 o'clock. I have another hour of music before Democracy Now. I hope you can stay with me. Before we get going, I want to let you know that Bluegrass on the Arkansas returns to Riverside Park here in Salida on Saturday and Sunday, Memorial Day weekend, May 23rd and 24th. 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That'll be a good time. I think the Rifters are going to be up there playing Pint and a Half, Big Meadow, Liver Down the River, some other good bands from around town. Come on down to kick the summer off. Bluegrass on the Arkansas, May 23rd and 24th. You'll see Cahan's tent down there. We'll be supporting the event. All right. Let's continue with the music. I'm going to play some Anna Tavelle off of Before Machines. This is Bird or Beast.

shadow star.

Blaze Foley there with Our Little Town. Blaze Foley with a tragic life and a tragic ending to his life, but an amazing songwriter and performer. I'm going to play you a song written by Lucinda Williams about Blaze Foley. This is off her Car Wheels on a Gravel Road album, Drunken Angel, talking about Blaze Foley. And after Lucinda, we'll hear one of Blaze's songs covered by Lyle Lovett, Election Day.

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I'm dreaming of the mountains where the children learn the stars. Clouds rolling from Nebraska, dark chords on a big guitar. 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

A few beautiful songs there. Started things out with Greg Brown, with Rex Roth's Daughter. I just love the lyrics of that song. And then we heard Jeffrey Martin with Newborn Thing off of one of his older records, Dogs in the Daylight, and ended it there with Monrovia off his newer album, Bloodline, a song called Foreshadowing. All right, I've got some words to read for you here before we wrap the show up. 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All right. 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The Salida Insight Meditation Community provides an open and welcoming space for people of all backgrounds to explore meditation and mindful living. 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All right, we're just wrapping this episode of Across the Great Divide up on this beautiful Monday morning in early May. Thanks for tuning in, everybody. I do have about 20 more minutes of music for you. So let's dive into it. Democracy Now! Is up next. Stay tuned to CAHEN. So much more good music coming on later today. We've got Dave Ward coming on at 1 with Down the Road a Piece. Rick White at 4 with Bacon Lubbock Tomato Sandwich. Tanya with Twofers with Tanya, 6 to 7 today. And Deidre with Free Range Love tonight, followed by Sparky in the third room. So stay tuned to CAHEN. Always something great to hear.

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with the world these days is people hide what they should say. 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

All right. Thank you for joining me today here on Down the Road a Piece. I'm your host, Dave Ward. And, yes, we're looking at beautiful blue skies. Oh, a little cloud peeping up above a building over there. Otherwise, the weather is quite warm. Oh, it's so warm it doesn't even show on the thermometer, but I suspect it's in the high 70s right now. Thank you so much for joining me on Down the Road a Piece today, where we honor a musician who has definitely been on the road, if not all of their life, and trying to find their heart and soul in the music that they create, that they perform, that they write, everything they do with that music, the music musicians they revere, and everything else. So today we are going to be focusing on a man who was just in that last song. There were two men in that last song and a woman, all of which are very good.

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All right, down the road of peace today with Mr. Kev Moe. Yeah, Kev Moe was born Kevin Roosevelt Moore. Yep, in South Los Angeles, I believe. Yep, has grown to be what I consider to be the coolest man on the planet, Mr. Kev Moe. Kevin Roosevelt Moore. All right, thank you for joining me today here on Down the Road of Peace, and we're going to learn a lot more about Kev Moe and hear lots of his music and other, primarily women, that will accompany him, you know, through this journey. A little Eric Clapton, of course, because Kev Moe is Clapton quality. Okay, started the show today with the Rolling Stones Now version of Down the Road of Peace. Followed that up from a song by Taj Mahal and Kev Moe, and joined by a lovely woman singing gospel or something. I didn't catch her name quite, and I don't have the paperwork with me. But Taj Mahal and Kev Moe, Room on the Porch. We got Room on the Porch here in front of Cahen today, in case you'd like to come up and join me. You can hear it outside, knock on the windows, make faces at me, and all kinds of stuff. And from Tony Price, Swim Away, we heard the song Lucky. Lucky was recorded with Junior Brown on the steel guitar. And we lost Tony Price in the year 2024 from a brain aneurysm, I believe. One of my favorite white blues women. And ended the set with Kev Moe from his self-titled release in 1994. He did the song She Just Wants to Dance. Thank you.

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Thank you so much for joining me today here on Down the Road to Peace. I'm your host, Dave Ward, and today we're honoring the life and music, the accomplishments of Mr. Kevin Roosevelt Moore, commonly known as Keb Mo. Keb Mo is the coolest man on the planet. That's a Dave observation. And it's going to go down in history as truth. Okay, we'll tell you a little bit more about Kevin Roosevelt Moore in just a minute. Started that set of music with Bonnie Raitt from The Best of Bonnie Raitt. She did a live version of Love Me Like a Man. And from Keb Mo, Just Like You, his 1996 release, The Action. The action speaks louder than the words. And from Carol in Wonderland, another white blues guitar woman player out there. No, not much guitar playing on that one, but she did the song The Worst Day of My Life, Carol in Wonderland. And from Keb Mo, Slow Down, he did As Soon as I Get Paid. All right, that's a good promise for me. Keb Mo tells me he's going to pay me as soon as he gets paid. I would definitely believe him. Do you?

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0: one more set of the blues today. Yeah. Hey, John Prey's here in the studio. Hey. And yeah, you just got back from New Orleans.
1: Yep.
0: Got back from New Orleans and got to see Susan Tedeschi and Derek Trucks. He's going to tell me about that and make me jealous. I mean, envious.
1: Well, I thought of you.
0: Uh huh.
1: Because here I am on two.
0: Go ahead.
1: I was going to say I thought of you because you had once upon a time described blues artists as generally old men, and then along came one that looked like a cheerleader. And I said, oh, that's got to be Susan Tedeschi. She's a handsome woman. Boy, she can sing the blues.
0: Oh, man. She can knock it out on the guitar, too. And that,
1: yeah.
0: When I heard that album she did, Just Won't Burn, I was just shocked, really. I go, wow, I got to find out who this is. And that's when I looked at her picture. I
1: got the album or CD.
0: That's no blues singer. That's a bloody, you know.
1: It's a cheerleader.
0: Yeah, cheerleader. Anyway, sorry, Susan. Okay. All right. In that set of music. We started with Susan Tedeschi herself.
1: Yeah.
0: From Just Won't Burn, we heard Little by Little, a Junior Wells song that she did. And from our featured artist of the day, Mr. Keb Moe, Kevin Roosevelt Moore, from South Los Angeles, from the album The Door, he did the song It Hurts Me Too. And from The Cradle, Eric Clapton, he did Standing Around Crying. Okay, well, come on, Mr. Prey, tell us.

0: milder, and the tickets are wildly expensive.
1: Okay.
0: And the day we had tickets for was Friday, last Friday, and it rained 4.5 inches.
1: My goodness.
0: And the police closed the whole fair down.
1: I'll be darned. Got cheap tickets?
0: Yeah, well, no, they were not cheap.
1: Oh.
0: So we went back on Sunday, as did everyone who had been sent home on Friday. So we were there elbow to elbow with 100,000 people.
1: Uh-huh. Was that comfortable?
0: No. It was a nice day.
1: Mm-hmm. Good.
0: But there were a lot of people. So maybe next year we'll try.
1: Yes, and how did Tedeschi Trucks come into the picture? They're not a jazz group.
0: Well, they were a headliner.
1: Uh-huh.
0: No, I don't think you have to be a jazz group.
1: Oh.
0: You got to be not a pop.
1: You got to be jazzy, just jazzy.
0: So the main stage acts for the last day of the show were Tedeschi Trucks, Trombone Shorty, and Earth, Wind, and Fire.
1: Wow.
0: And you couldn't get within a quarter of a mile of either of those stages. Well, they've got good sound systems and sound carries.
1: But still.
0: Yeah.
1: All that distance, you know, you want to be right up front.
0: Yeah.
1: Like the other privileged people. Right?
0: You could get up front, but you'd have to pay for it.
1: Okay. All right. Well, thank you for coming in, John.
0: Sure.
1: I appreciate it.
0: We'll
1: we're almost at the top of the hour, but not quite. We got another song we can get in here.

You're tuned to KHENLP 106.9 in Salida, Colorado. I'm your host, Dave Ward. The show is Down the Road a Piece. Our honored guest this week is Mr. Keb Moe, born as Kevin Roosevelt Moore in South Los Angeles, California. And he's now 74 years old. I had the honor of seeing him at the Pikes Peak Center last year with my brother, with my son and his wife, and my wife and I got to go to the Pikes Peak Center to see Keb Moe. And he was there touring with Sean Colvin. And I'm going to play a Sean Colvin song next. And it was kind of an unusual mixture, I thought, of people to be touring together. But, you know, the venue is great for Keb, and I think it was a little overwhelming for Sean Colvin, being a single performer with an acoustic guitar up there on that giant stage. Anyway, so Keb Moe is a 5-time Grammy-winning blues musician, singer, guitarist, songwriter, and a master of the slide guitar. Yep, he's a living link to the Delta blues, combining rock, pop, and country into his modern, postmodern blues style. Keb makes happy music despite its blues roots. Keb Moe here on Down the Road a Piece.

0: Thank you.
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All right, down the road a piece with Keb Moe today. Yeah, Keb Moe. Keb Moe, that guy right there, yep, he's a master guitar, harmonica, banjo, mandolin, bass, and keyboardist himself. He's been musically active since 1971. He's created 16 albums and has been involved in at least 17 major collaborative albums as well. Mr. Keb Moe, Kevin Roosevelt Moore, our guest today on Down the Road a Piece. Opening that set with Keb Moe, Keep It Simple, title song. That was his 2004 release. And from Sean Colvin, that's the woman we saw perform with Keb Moe there at the Pikes Peak Center in Colorado Springs. Sean Colvin from CoverGirl, she did the song Killin' the Blues. And Keb Moe from Blues Americana did the song The Worst Is Yet to Come. That album was produced in 2014. 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

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All right. Thank you so much for being here today. It's a lovely day to play the blues and to honor Kevin Roosevelt Moore, Mr. Kib Moe, the coolest man on the planet, in my opinion, today in our feature songs that we do. Okay, in that last set of music, Samantha Fish, another white blues guitar slinger that I found during the last year, at least. She did the song, Let's Have Some Fun. And from Taj Mahal and Keb Moe, they did an album together called Taj Mahal, of all things. And we heard Oh Sweet Om featuring Liz Wright on vocals. And from Debbie Davies, Key to Love, we heard the song I Just Came to Play. Debbie Davies, a great blues guitar player. Oh, I already told you about seeing her in Canyon City some time ago, but that was sure a treat. And thank you, Debbie, for bringing us that song today.

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Since 2010, Little Cambodia has been Salida's source for pho and spring rolls. The restaurant hosts a dry market with noodles, sauces, and other Asian fare. Now in their new location on Highway 50 by the bowling alley, they are open every day from 11 to 8. 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
1: Yeah, the blues on down the road a piece today here in downtown Salida, Colorado. We see blue skies, and we got the blues in here in the studio. Yep, we have men playing the blues and women playing the blues and me having the blues. And great, in that set of music here. We're in our last half hour of the show now, Down the Road a Piece. We're honoring the life and music and times of Mr. Kevin Roosevelt Moore, a.k.a. Keb Mo. In that set of music, we started with Sue Foley from Pinky's Blues. Pinky is her guitar, by the way. From Pinky's Blues, we heard Stop These Teardrops. And Keb Mo from his self-titled album, 1994, he did the song Tell Everybody I Know. Finished the set with Bonnie Raitt from Nick of Time. She did The Road Is My Middle Name. All right, great blues musicians, great blues music, great blue sky. Thank you so much for being here today and joining me on this adventure.

All right, well, we're slowing down here on Down the Road a Piece for sure. Only about 9 minutes left in the show today. Thank you so much for joining me, for sacrificing that beautiful air and temperature outside to be inside listening to Down the Road a Piece today. Hopefully, I made it worth your while. And that last set of music, Keb Moe from Just Like You. He did the song Last Fair Deal Gone Down. And from Tony Price, remember we lost Tony in 2024, Austin-based blues singer, performed at the Continental Club every Tuesday night for most of her adult life. Got to see her there one time at the Continental Club. Yep, I think she owned the place. She should have. She's been there enough times to do it. From Tony's Swim Away release, we heard Just to Hear Your Voice, and finished up the set with Keb Moe, Slow Down with

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1: Busted flag in Baton Rouge.

Gillian Welch and David Rawlings have been playing Grateful Dead songs on what they call the Acoustic Reckoning Tour with Paul Coward on the bass. I saw this show on Nugs on April 11th and enjoyed it immensely. They have a snare drum on stage, and Gillian and the bassist both play with a brush in one hand, and somehow they manage to collaborate on a groove while playing their regular instruments. The Acoustic Reckoning Tour appears to be continuing. Lots more info at GillianWelch.com. We began with more Grateful Dead music from the second set of August 26, 1971 at Gaelic Park in the Bronx. I'll play the rest of that set for you, and the Grateful Dead Hour continues.

0: It's the Grateful Dead Hour. I'm David Gans. Here we go with the last amazing bits of 82671. Enjoy.
1: I say, my dog has no nose. How does it smell? Bloomin' awful.

You've been listening to The Grateful Dead, recorded live at Gaelic Park in the Bronx on August 26th, 1971. This was the last performance of what I think of as the quintessential quintet. Jerry, Bobby, Phil, Billy, and Pigpen. Keith Godshaw joined the band on piano right after this, and that version of The Grateful Dead started up in mid-October. Next week on The Grateful Dead Hour, we'll get started on the complete unreleased recording of July 4th, 1990.

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I'll be in Aurora, Illinois on June 18th, Milwaukee on June 19th, Dowagiac, Michigan on the 20th, and Garcia's in Chicago June 21st. I'll be at Jerry Day in Atlanta August 1st and 2nd. I have lots of live shows available for streaming and download at Nugs and Bandcamp, and you can buy my music and books in my online store, perfectable.net. My newest book is The Grateful Dead by Jim Marshall, a collection of images by the legendary photographer that I co-curated with Amelia Davis. Perfectable.net. 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I'm gans@well.com. This has been Grateful Dead Hour number 1964. Thank you for your kind attention, everybody. I'm David Gans, and I'll meet you back here next week.

Good afternoon, Salina, Colorado. I'm not so much a traveling man. That one went out by special request to one of the DJs here at KHEN. I hope everybody's well this afternoon on this 11th of May, Monday. Beautiful, beautiful weather here. Partly cloudy skies and yeah, we're all excited. The mood is very relaxed around here. We're very delighted that you've supported us in the way that you did during our spring membership drive, spring fun drive. Thank you for that from me, from us. And don't touch that dial. This will be a good show. The 11th of May 2026. Let me put this short one on. I'll be right back.

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You are listening to KHENLP 106.9 Salida, Colorado, always said with a smile. KHEN.org on the World Wide Web. Good afternoon.

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I have a guest in the studio this afternoon, and I was telling him I forgot my notebook, so I'm kind of winging this thing. Bacon Lubbock Tomato Sandwich is an exploration of the music born around Lubbock, Texas, beginning with Buddy Holly, Waylon Jennings, and continuing with my all-time favorite, Jimmy Dale Gilmore. From there, we will go into other performers in the country singer-songwriter Americana genre. Very happy to have you with me this afternoon. I accept text messages at 408-761-3511.

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1: One, two, three.

free money. Regular listeners know I've been kind of spotlighting a social icon, Mr. Willie Nelson, around his 93rd birthday at the end of April. And also Jimmy Dale Gilmore from Lubbock, Texas, just turned 81 years old. And I've been playing this song a little bit. It's a big hit for Willie, and they did it together here. But because it's been both of their birthdays, I'm going to play it again. We know the song.

0: That was a big hit for Mr. Willie Nelson. Kind of one of the things that began to put his name into the eyes of the people to make him begin making him into the social icon that he is today. Crazy. And, yeah. Thank you for the text messages. Always nice to hear from everybody, and I like it that you like my shows, and I'm so glad that you're still here. This is episode number 380 this afternoon, and it's a very enjoyable time for me as a DJ in this small studio room, bringing you this music I've become very fond of over the years. Thank you for joining me.
1: This is the very first day since you left me. That I've tried

Yeah, Willie Nelson from the IRS tapes. Who'll buy my memories? I've been watching on Paramount a very nice, there's a few episodes, documentary on Willie Nelson. And it really filled in some gaps. And if you're a incurable Willie Nelson fan like I am, try it out. The Life of Willie Nelson on Paramount. I still can't believe you're gone. We started out this afternoon with Ricky Nelson, Traveling Man. And that went out to a listener as a request of sorts from Ricky Nelson. And then faced that instrumental, beautiful instrumental, Face to Face That I Shall Meet Him from Ry Cooder's Jazz. No Mas Amor to All the Girls from Willie Nelson and Alison Krauss. Colorado Girl off of Steve Earle's Towns. His favorite songs of Towns Van Zandt. And then Lucky Man from the late, great Jimmy LaFave's Cimarron Manifesto. And started out this section of the show, Lottie, Lottie, Lottie, Miss Claudie, from Dave Alvin and Jimmy Dale Gilmore's Downey to Lubbock. Mailman, Bring Me No More Blues, from Buddy Holly. Free Money, from Colin Gilmore's Wild and Hollow. And then Crazy, from Willie Nelson and Jimmy Dale Gilmore. And I Still Can't Believe You're Gone, from Willie Nelson. And I will say that Bacon Lubbock Tomato Sandwich is supported by Fun Street Family Arcade, located at 243 F Street in downtown Salida. Fun Street has vintage pinball, pool, air hockey, and other new and retro games to play with friends and family. 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They can be reached at 719-530-7447. 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

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This comes from Lyle Lovett.

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We can be reached at 719-539-1069, and we may be found at 123 East 3rd Street in lovely downtown Salida. P.O. Box 596, Salida, Colorado, 81201. Yeah. KHEN programming includes all things local: music, public service announcements, and interviews with local people on a wide variety of topics. 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

Yeah, that was another super big hit for Mr. Willie Nelson, covered there by the Mavericks off of their 2019 release, Play the Hits. Before that, Are You Sure Hank Done It This Way? Off of the same album by the Mavericks, same record. And then before that, a couple from Lyle Lovett. Fly Swatter, Ice Water Blues from his Joshua Judge's Ruth. That's one of my favorite songs in this whole genre of thousands and thousands of songs. Honey, put down that fly swatter and bring me some ice water. And then from Lyle Lovett also, Money off of his Pontiac album. And then going back quite a ways, Deep Ellum Blues from Jimmie Dale Gilmore and the Wranglers, and Where Are You Going from Jimmie Dale Gilmore's Spinning Around the Sun. We thank you for your support. 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

Americana Mondays at Cahen. We started out this morning with the Rocky Mountain Community Radio Roundup at 7 a.m., followed by our Americana music mix, followed by Sunnyside Up with Dennis Capalla. Then Dennis Capalla brings us the Golden Age of Radio, followed by Across the Great Divide with Ben Tiefenbrunn, followed by our anchor news show, Democracy Now!, then Down the Road a Piece with Dave Ward. Dave Ward has probably been here longer than most anybody around this community radio station. And then we have the Grateful Dead Hour, a syndicated show from David Gans, episode 1964 this afternoon. Been at it a long time. And you are tuned in to Bacon Lubbock Tomato Sandwich with Rick White, episode number 380 this afternoon. Followed at 6 o'clock with, followed with Twofers with Tanya Waite at 6 o'clock. Free Range Love with Deidre Wilde at 7 o'clock. In the Third Room with Sparky from 9 till 11. That's what the Americana lineup is at your community radio station in Salida, Colorado. Please don't ask me how this, please don't tell me how the story ends. Willie Nelson and Roseanne Cash. We're going to listen to a few off of that CD. The CD came out in 2013. It's called To All the Girls. And he sits in with a lot of different women on that CD. And we'll get back around to that. This one comes from the Dry Branch Fire Squad.

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And John Hyatt. Oh, it breaks my heart to see those stars smashing those perfectly good guitars. Bacon Lubbock Tomato Sandwich is an exploration of the music born around Lubbock, Texas, beginning with Buddy Holly and using Lubbock's Walk of Fame as a guide through the musical heart of Texas. From there, I will continue with other performers in the country singer-songwriter Americana genre. Thank you for joining me this afternoon on this 11th day of May, 2026. Happy Mother's Day yesterday to all the mothers out there. We all had one at one time or another. Marie, this one's for you. Comes from Willie Nelson and Nora Jones, the late, great Marie White.

After carefully considering the whole situation, I stand with my back to the wall.

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KHEN is a volunteer-supported community radio station and media platform committed to building community through programming, education, and outreach. 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

Let's see, what have we been listening to going back there quite a ways? How about we go back to Old Flames Can't Hold a Candle to You from the Dry Branch Fire Squad. Beauty Way from Eliza Gilkinson. And Love Minus Zero from Eliza Gilkinson. Off of A Nod to Bob, an artist tribute to Bob Dylan on his 60th birthday. Perfectly Good Guitar from John Hiatt. Walkin' off of To All the Girls. Far Away Places from off of To All the Girls. And just close that out. Emerald Street with Eliza Gilkinson. And what time is it? I've got about, I've only got 10 minutes left. At KHEN, we do Sunny Side Up shows 6 days a week. 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I won't go into that. Fridays, Sunny Side Up with Jim Lofgren. And on Saturday morning at 8 o'clock, Casey Thornton comes in one more time with his special blend of rock and roll. You all love it. And on my Thursday show in the 9 o'clock hour, I welcome people to come in for an interview for what you or your business or nonprofit may have going on here in this community. Those are at 9 o'clock, and the best place to start that is at info@khen.org. Send them a message, they'll send it to me, and we'll get you on the air, and you can tell your community about what you have going on. Yeah, so next up, Tanya Waite with Twofers with Tanya, and I'm going to start gathering my things to get out of her way, and I wish you all a very good evening as we move through the spring toward the summer and start having this just lovely, lovely weather. This one comes from Willie and Loretta Lynn.

Well, it has certainly been a pleasure to be in here this afternoon. And stay tuned for Twofers with Tanya. And I've just got a couple more songs, and we'll turn it over to her. And don't touch that dial. Twofers with Tanya, followed by Free Range Love with Deidre Wilda, and The Third Room with Sparky. Thank you for tuning in to your community radio station in Salida, Colorado. I will see you around.

Well, that was lovely. A little Willie Nelson and Carrie Underwood from our friend Rick. Thank you so much, sir. Hope everyone enjoyed his show. You're now listening to Twofers with Tanya on KHENLP 106.9 Salida. Thank you all for listening. I got kind of a hodgepodge. I know sometimes I like to do a little bit of a theme, but not today. We're just going to play whatever I feel. There are four songs that I didn't get to last week.

So we're going to play those. But I'm going to get settled in here, say hi to Rick, and like just, you know, sit in this chair for an hour. Let's start like we always do. My favorite song of the old U2. We'll do that first. A very, very, very favorite song. It's called Electrical Storm, but this is the William Orbit mix. It's delight. Just, you know, just listen. Thank you.